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1: 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Glad to have you with us as we will be with you up until 9 o'clock this evening, talking a little Clemson football, as, of course, Clemson coming off of a huge win on Friday night at Cal, winning at 24-10. It went into the wee hours of the morning. Once again, four games, and for three of those, started a game on one day, finished it on the next on the East Coast. So, but glad to be here and with you on the show tonight. Coach Sweeney, as always, on a Monday night, practice is going on, so he'll make his way up here and join us here momentarily. This will be our breast cancer awareness show as well, as we'll have the First Lady of Clemson football, Kathleen Sweeney, will join us here on the program as well tonight. So we'll talk a little bit about the breast cancer awareness game, which is this weekend against the Hurricanes of Miami. And, of course, that's a 7:30 kick that'll be happening in Death Valley on Saturday night. So Clemson at 3-1, 2-0 inside the ACC. Miami, number 4 in the country, 4-0. They also are 2-0 inside of the league. So, obviously, a huge game. I believe there are still a few tickets. I mean, just a handful of tickets that are, I think, that are still available. You can call 1-800-Clemson, and you can find that information out in the morning. Or if you want to, you can go on the Clemson website, clemsontigers.com. Click on tickets there. But I believe that there are a few tickets available. If not, it would be secondary market for you from that standpoint. So, but expecting a great crowd at Death Valley on Saturday evening. So, obviously, a big win for Clemson. Obviously, got through a tough first quarter. You know, obviously down 7-0, but come back, get a field goal, and then you get a touchdown to go up 10-7 at halftime. Give Cal credit. They come back, tie it up at 10 on a short field goal, but then Clemson takes care of business with a punt return for a touchdown, first one since 2018, as a matter of fact, as Wesco takes one 65 yards to the house, and then the 75-yard run by Gideon Davison to really kind of cap everything. Defense was outstanding for Clemson, just absolutely outstanding for Clemson in the game, really only surrendering 3 points in the contest. So got a lot of credit to Tom Allen and his stance, and special teams once again were another story for Clemson. And so you kind of win one, get out of there with a 14-point victory on the road in any game. You're going to be celebrating on that fact, and that's exactly what we have done. As the head coach of our Clemson Tigers, Dabo Sweeney now joins us here and puts on headset. Great win for your ball club. Not just a good win. That was a great win for you.
2: Yeah. I mean, just, you know, first time going out there, so many logistical things to manage, kind of, you know, a lot of studying before we went out there over the past year as far as, you know, how do we want to handle the trip? How do we want to manage it? Like, where do we stay? Where are we going to practice? When do we practice? You know, on and on and on. And, man, I just thought it was a great trip. It was a lot of fun to be with the guys, just no distractions, just us and the, you know, team. Just, you know, it was awesome. And the guys were ready to play. We played not perfect, but our best game, you know. And, I mean, it was special teams and defense and run game. Still plenty that we need to do better, for sure, especially offensively, with just a lot of missed opportunity and some just lack of execution in some plays. But just proud of how they play. I always talk about how you play the game. And, man, the effort, the toughness, physicality, belief, team, passion, you know. I mean, I see all that. And that's what leads to wins. I mean, you got to do the things that winning requires, but that stuff right there is what leads to, you know, being a consistent team when that stuff showing up. And, you know, just was really proud of how they competed all night long. And then, you know, how they've just kind of hasn't been perfect, but how they've just handled adversity. You know, each game's kind of had its own little deal, and but they've just not flinched at all. And they've just competed their tails off. And obviously, to be able to get a return in the game was huge. What a great play. Well executed. We thought we might have a chance, and Wesco hit it. And then defensively, I mean, you know, they were 13th in the country in passing coming into that game. And, and we held that quarterback to a career low, and I thought we really affected him. It was probably our best night from maybe not just a sack total standpoint, but just a rush standpoint and how we affected the quarterback and got to him and then was able to make him hold the ball a little longer than he wanted to or get rid of it a little sooner than he wanted to in some instances. So just a lot of good things that we can keep building on. But, you know, at the end of the day, it was just, you know, about trying to win one on the road. That was something we needed to do. Stay undefeated in the league, and we got it done. So that was our mission, and now we're back at home, and it's the same mission: stay undefeated in the league and try to defend the Valley, man. That's really it. You know, just try to continue to handle business here. But you know, obviously, as you go through the course of the season, some weeks present different challenges. Every week's a different challenge, and this is. This is a monster we're getting ready to face right here now. They're doing some video game type stuff. I mean, it's unbelievable what you see on tape. 50 points a game and a lot of balance. Really, really explosive. The quarterback is, I mean, he's 85%+ completion. I don't know that I've ever seen anything like it. I mean, it's just really incredible. How well they've executed. So this is a tall task for our defense. And then offensively, same thing. Really, really good defense. I think they're number one, two, or three in about everything defensively. So great football team we're getting ready to play. But, man, what a great opportunity here in the Valley, you know, this time of the season. And, you know, both teams are 2-0 in the league. And both teams control their destiny at this point. And, so, man, we gotta find a way to win the game. And it's going to take a great week of preparation and great execution.
1: Your defensive secondary, I thought, on Friday night was just about as good as it comes. The two corners, Hampton and Washington, just made just unbelievable plays.
2: Yeah, they're good players. I kind of saw that in camp. I felt like that, you know, what was a weakness for us last year, I felt like our secondary was going to be a strength for us this year, and it has been. Still a couple things got to clean up. They did get us on the double pass, and that's really unlike Jerome. You know, he's a very disciplined player, but they caught him peeking, and he was a pass first guy, and he just got a little aggressive and got us on a big play right there. And then there was a couple things formation wise that we got to clean up that we know we'll see again somewhere down the road. But proud of those guys, how they're competing, you know. And then Elliott, what a couple weeks he's had. Just tremendous. We get the turnover, and then boom, we go right back and take it back. And that's really what I've been pleased with our defense about. They've just kind of responded, and they've gotten better and better and better. Our team's gotten better. I mean, we're not a championship caliber team yet, but we're improving every single week. And I see some real intangible things that I think we can really build on. And how they respond is one of those things. I mean, they've just kind of hung in there and battled and picked each other up, in one phase or another. I thought it was great when Hoosier missed a kick. And, you know, hey, defense went out there and stepped up for him. I mean, offensively, man, we've been able to finish in the fourth quarter. I think we're something like sixth in the country in fourth quarter rushing. So we've gotten better as the game has gone, and the same thing defensively. We've given up 6 points total in the last three games in the second half. So we're getting stronger, we're getting better, we're learning, we're growing, and a lot to improve upon still. But you know, they continue to do the work. They're gonna keep getting better.
1: And one thing about the running game, Thurman goes down at the left guard spot, and next man up, and that next man up played really well.
2: Yeah, and you know, that's a credit to Matt and how we've practiced all camp, and you know, really getting a lot of guys reps and a lot of competition. You know, Blanchard is a kid that we just really like. You know, he's just a tough kid. I think he's a redshirt freshman, I guess we don't have
1: there are no more redshirts.
2: I guess we don't have those anymore. But whatever, he's a
1: second year.
2: Well, he got redshirted last year, but he's a second year guy, and he was a kid that, you know, we took late, but just really liked him. You know, he'd come to camp, and he's just what I thought he was. I mean, he's just a tough, gritty powerful player. You know, he's a little undersized, but he plays a lot bigger than he is because he's really strong. He's got really strong hands. He's got good feet. And he's just kind of a dirtbag in there. I mean, like he's a gritty kid. I mean, and he's smart. I mean, so he can play center too. But I thought he did a nice job for us. We got Easton Ware played in there. He's played some tackle, played some guard. Grant Wise is another kid that's just coming. I think we got Caddis in there a couple plays. So, you know, we're a work in progress, but we're developing some guys that you know we think can give us good depth as we go throughout the course of the season, and really also developing just for, you know, our future here. I mean, there's some really good young talent in that room, and the more experience we can get them, the better. And to see Gavin go out there, that's just really encouraging.
1: Some of the defensive things that you also did, the moving Mayo inside, boy, that worked really well for you. He had a huge deflection in the first quarter. London Merritt, to see the way that he's coming on, there's several times, you know, Tim and I were sitting there in the booth watching. You had several times, but you had four defensive ends that were out there on the field at one time.
2: Yeah, I think I told Mayo on Wednesday, I think. I said, hey, you're moving to D-tackle. What do you think? And he said, hey, whatever you want me to do. And we knew DeVart was probably going to be out. And honestly, that's probably where he's going to be at the next level. I mean, Mayo is an NFL player for sure. He's probably a 3-4 type of 4-eye type of guy. That's probably where he's going to be. He's a big kid. He's about 275, but he's lean. You know, he's 6'7". I mean, he'd be 300, 310 with a couple of Bojangles. You know, he'd be there in a heartbeat. So, you know, I think it's a good move, though. He's a good football player, and he's got a lot of length. And, you know, I just felt like with his motor and how hard he was playing, I mean, he'd have more opportunity in there, and he took to it. And then, you know, a couple plays here or there, but he's gonna help us. So I was super encouraged. It had a big tip ball on fourth down, yeah. Effort play, got off the block, got outside, got his hands up. So he's just a good football player. He really cares a lot, and he's just gonna get better.
1: All right, Tiger Hour with Coach Sweeney is the show. We're with you up until 9 o'clock. It is our breast cancer awareness show. 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All right, we will come back. We will continue on with more of Tiger Hour. We'll get Kathleen Sweeney on headset when we come back on the opposite side. So stay right there with us. 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
1: 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Don Munson, Clemson head football coach Dabo Swinney, wife Kathleen Swinney is here with us on the show as well tonight, as we have our breast cancer awareness game that is coming up this Saturday. So a little bit earlier in the calendar than we're used to, but that means we get an entire month to raise funds now for the All In Foundation. I know the folks at our flagship station WCCP will be going strong with all their fundraising that they'll do throughout the month of October, but here we go, and y'all are on your way to hopefully $16 million. Maybe I mean, it's hard to believe that y'all have done $15 million since 2010, but those are real words, those are real numbers. Been just unbelievable. I mean, it's been unbelievable what all this has turned into.
9: We are so excited, Don. Thank you for having us. Yes, that is our goal. It's been over like about 15.2, so we're hoping, yep, by this time next year it's 16 million and over 2.5, like 2.65 million to breast cancer awareness, to the mobile mammography buses you see rolling around out there, to different 3D mammography machines. I mean, just you name it, to research. I mean, we've put a lot into trying to help women and men with breast cancer.
1: Yeah, amen. Matter of fact, Lindsay and Lawrence actually texted in and wants you to know, Kathleen, she says, I want to thank you for what you all do for breast cancer awareness. My mom is 15 years cancer-free this November. Won't be there Saturday night, but we'll be cheering on with a couch with the rest of her family. So, I mean, there's a lot of those stories
9: thank you,
1: that are
9: Lindsay.
1: Out there.
9: Yeah,
1: there's a lot
9: awesome.
1: Of those stories that are that are out there from that standpoint. So,
9: we're very excited. And one thing that I know Dabo will touch on too, but we would love to thank the Roar as always.
1: They're on their way to $1 million.
9: This is going to be their 12th year, yep, that they've partnered with us. And we feel easy to say that at the end of October, they will have helped us raise, or them in Tigers for Tatas, $1 million.
1: It's hard to believe. Yeah.
9: That is unbelievable.
1: It is.
9: And they all work so hard, all of them. And they're so proud, from the management to the ones on the radio and, yep, behind the scenes. They all work so hard. They do, as a lot of the fans out there, we just want them to know that, you know, even they're stopping by the locations and buying $10 wristbands, and it all adds up. I mean, truly, by the end of the month, it will be $1 million.
1: Yeah, it is.
9: They've raised.
1: Yeah, it is amazing. I can tell you, my wife has every one of their shirts for every year that they have been doing all of this. So,
9: and this year will be the same. I mean, they'll be at different locations, and I'm sure you'll hit on those. But they'll have their shirts for sale for $30, the wristbands for $10. And what's just so neat is Dabo and I go out to some of the locations, and we just love meeting the people, and it means so much. I mean, it means so much to them. And like you said, whether it's Lindsay that wrote about her mom, or it's someone, you know, that they've actually been touched, or it's their wife or their daughter or their grandmother or whomever. But we've met so many people, whether just about at games, ladies clinic, wherever, that breast cancer touches. And so this is a fun month. And like I said, the Roar, we just could not be more appreciative. This was kind of just a little, I don't want to say, I think Ben or Kwok, we were talking last year, not a side note, but just kind of like, oh, well, we'll give it a try. And we're like, can you believe?
1: 12 years later.
9: Yeah. Yes. Yeah. And they really get into it, and the fans call in, and we have anonymous donors who are touched by it. It's really a special time.
1: Yeah, matter of fact, if you're interested, the Roar already has T-shirts that they're doing pre-sale on, so you can go ahead and get they. I have not seen their wristbands out yet, but they'll have hats now for sale this year. And then also, as you did last year, and I bought a ton of it, was the methodical coffee, the deal that you do with, which I'm not even a coffee drinker. I've never had a sip of coffee in my life, but I can tell you, inside my family, I must have distributed about 10 to 15 cans of that.
9: We are so appreciative to, we hadn't even gotten to methodical yet. Yes, it's going to be $25 a can, but first of all, the cans are just a gift in themselves. They're so pretty and got the pink on them, but they will be selling those all month for $25 a can. And the proceeds go to our foundation and help with breast cancer awareness. And you can buy them online, go into Methodicals, and the coffee's fabulous.
1: It is. Is it a different can design? Have we changed the can? So the can is same design as
9: yes.
1: it was? Okay.
9: Yes.
1: So I didn't know maybe they were getting into, okay, now let's do collectible cans. See, that's something that marketing, write this down. This is something that you can do for next year. We'll get all that kind of stuff done. So then, let's see. What else you've got here in town? Are there other T-shirts that are going to be available other than just the ones for that we do through WCCP? Is there another T-shirt that is out there that's available? No, that was Ladies Clinic gives
9: that
1: one.
9: That was Ladies Clinic. Okay, yes, if you attend Ladies Clinic in the summer, and those listening, we would love to have you next year. It's July 17th, but this year that was a separate event. But this will be your new Tigers for Tatas T-shirt. But then if you go to the location, the Roar also is selling their T-shirt.
1: Right.
9: So you have just a Roar T-shirt and then a Tigers for Tatas T-shirt, and they're both $30.
1: All right, so let's just go back, because I think a lot of people don't understand maybe just how deep this goes with some local hospital systems, and it's not just Prisma that you're dealing with, but you're also dealing with Self, right?
9: And Self Regional, yeah, in the Midlands,
1: right,
9: area, and we have pledged money to put a mobile mammography unit to hit more of the middle of our state.
1: Right.
9: We have several in the upstate, and a lot of y'all listening have probably seen the big pink. So I think sometimes they call them the big pink riding around, yep, and it's got our logo. And so, like I like to tell the listeners, all like when you come by and buy all those wristbands, you are helping to buy those. Helping to pay for those buses that go around, or helping to buy like 15 wristbands, $150 approximately for a woman's mammogram who couldn't afford it. And they may have gone up to $200 now, but in that price vicinity. So, yes, we're very proud of the mobile mammography buses that we've been able to help buy. And now that has been serving for several years now. There's several of them, and they serve like seven counties in the upstate: Anderson, Greenville, Pickens, Oconee, Lawrence. But this one for Self Regional is going to be more in the Columbia area, so it's going to reach, you know, even further in our state to help women.
1: All right, so let's obviously breast cancer awareness, so, and that is one of the focuses obviously of your all stuff. The other thing is that maybe we need to talk about is that y'all I think you're going to hand out like over 460 grants that will be coming up, right?
9: We are. It's our largest request ever, yes, and those will be awarded the first week in November. So the grant committee is working really hard this month to read the grants and try to distribute the money the best that they see fit. So it's very exciting. The grant program is one of our favorite events, and we get to meet so many people in the community, and a lot of them do cancer research, but there's so much more, whether it's feeding a hungry child or Hunters for the Hungry. I mean, it just runs the gamut, and it helps people throughout the whole. I mean, we get grants from Beaufort, South Carolina. I mean, across the entire state. So it's a really, really special time.
1: And your foundation, not only if obviously the focus, huge focus that is on breast cancer awareness, but you deal here locally with Family Effect, the Call Me Mr. mm-hmm. program, Clemson Life.
9: Yes.
1: You know, all of those programs are benefiting from what y'all are doing.
9: Absolutely. We Tigers Read, too, which we do every May, which is really fun. We are able, our foundation is able to put every reading recovery, well, they've kind of done away with that, but basically any student struggling with reading, first going into second, across the entire state gets to have 10 books sent home in the summer. They come, Clifford comes here, and they get sent home. Our foundation's able to pay for a backpack of books for them to take home with them over the summer. And it's a really, really big deal to these kids, and all the stats have shown significant improvement with their reading skills going from first to second grade. So right. That's been something we've been really proud of as well.
1: I love it. All right, I'm going to take a break here, and then I want to come back because I want to get into really more of the Sweeney story, so to speak. And if you don't know the background of all this, you need to hang in there and wait, because the way that all this comes together and works together and stuff is really amazing from that standpoint. So we'll visit more. We'll get Coach on headset as well, and we'll visit more with both Dabo and with Kath here as we roll along. 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
1: 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I understand that we are visiting with Coach Sweeney and his wife, Kathleen, on the show tonight, but their breast cancer awareness game is coming up this Saturday in Memorial Stadium. So maybe, I guess, the question, inside the stadium Saturday, is there going to be things that will be available also inside the stadium that people can purchase, correct? Right? No? No, not inside. Just all right, not inside the stadium. So everything has to be online through. I know I've got the website information. Kath, give me help.
9: If you yes, the merchant, it is available at any of the remotes when the roar goes on site.
1: Got it.
9: And or online, all you got to do is visit tigersfortatas.com.
1: There we go. Thank you
9: for more info, and it will lead you in the right direction. But so it'll all be either online or at one of the remote shows.
1: Okay. Let's get a little bit of this backstory here, people that don't know the full backstory. Obviously, there is some pain and suffering that has happened in everybody's family because of cancer. You all are not, you all are in that same boat. So I'll let you all kind of take it from there. Where all of this really is, Coach, as you said, when you got the job, hey, we've got this platform. We need to do something with it, and this is part of it.
2: Yeah, I mean, our lives changed, forever. December 1st, 2008. Really October 13th, 2008. Regardless of whether I'd gotten the job full time or not, it was our life changed, and all of a sudden, though, we get this job, and there's a huge platform that comes with it. And, it was just I was with Coach Stallings for 7 years, and I watched how he served the community. I watched how he, gave and used his platform in such a mighty way. And that was something that was ingrained in me. But when we got the job that spring, I guess we sat down and Kath and I, and we were like, because honestly, I didn't know if I'd be the head coach here. I knew they were going to give me at least a year, but I didn't know if I would be here in 2 years or 3 years or five. I had no idea. But I just sat down with Kath and I just said, look, God has really blessed us, and I just think it's important that whether we're here a year or we're here, 10 years, I just think, our time here needs to be more than just what happens on the scoreboard. And so we sat down with a couple of people and we were like, I didn't really know how to start a foundation or anything like that, but I learned, well, we probably need to do that so that we can use that as a vehicle. And so obviously the all-in was kind of where we started the program. And so we'll make it the All In Foundation, and so then it was like, well, what do we want to be about? If we're going to do this, what do we want it to be about? And so we just started. We talked about things that had really impacted our life, and for me, education was a huge part of my life. It changed my life. And that's why I'm passionate about, education to this day. And then I grew up in a very dysfunctional home with addiction and, divorce and you name it. And so I wanted to to be a part of the foundation, you know, critical health and education needs. And that's how I got involved with the Family Effect and the Serenity Home. And then for Kath, her sister, my sister-in-law, who I knew since I was, you know, 7 years old, she passed away from breast cancer. So we went through that. And that was a horrible thing that scarred us forever. You know, I mean, it just, you know, it just is what it is, and people deal with that. And it was a very, very hard thing, especially with the two young boys that were left behind, and you know, her husband and her mom and dad, and just all the impact on the family, that with people that are dealing with cancer. And it was just a really, really tough battle. And so obviously that was something we were passionate about. And then Kath, you know, because of what her sister had been through and her cousin, you know, she found out through research that she had the BRCA gene. And so when she was, I guess she's just been almost 20 years now, 21 years, she and I, I'll never forget, we went to the genetic doctor and he gave us the news and we're like, well, what does this mean? You know, made the decision to do the double mastectomy and all that stuff when she was 35. But we had those three little boys and we're like, look, this is best case scenario for us. But Kath really felt like her life had been impacted in a major way because of her sister and because of the research that has been done over the years. Breast cancer, it's gone down since like 1985. But that's when I think people really started putting emphasis on breast cancer research and all this type of stuff and, you know, early detection. And so, you know, we benefited, and I think our kids have benefited because of the research and all the work that's been done, you know, long before us. And certainly Kath would have never known had it not been for Lisa, her sister. And so that was something we're really passionate about. The Call Me Mister, you know, was right in our alley from an education standpoint. The Clemson Life program was easy for us. I mean, with our background with special needs and being around, you know, John Mark Stallings for 7 years. And so we kind of came up with our focus areas and we talked it out. And then we said, okay, well, here's our mission. So there's going to be a lot of things outside our focus areas that we want to have opportunity to serve in this community and all through the state. So we came up with the grant program, and I think the grant program this year is probably going to be, I don't know, around $900,000 that'll be given out on in November. Last year was around $1 million. I mean, it's just to the grants, and there's so many of these organizations that you know, they apply and they depend on the foundation, and we try to make the money go as far as we can. And then you got the focus areas. And so we kind of got our here's our mission, and then, you know, how do we organize it? And we got the foundation set up, and then it was like, well, okay, you know, I want the money to go. I don't want any money. You know, I was a big thing with me, you know, because I mean, I wanted, we're probably one of the best foundations in the country when it comes to the percentage of money that goes out the door. I mean, we raise a lot and we give a lot. We have one full-time employee, and that's Lexi Vick. And honestly, Lexi's sitting here with us tonight, and this is, she's been with us as a student, and then she was an intern, and then we eventually, as the foundation grew, we made her our full-time employee. And PJ Tessman runs the foundation, but he Kath and I, we pay him separately, mm-hmm. Personal, and you know, because I just want the money to go where it's supposed to go. And Lexi actually is she's going to be.
14: She's moving on.
2: She's moving on. Mm-hmm. She's going to chase her lion. You know, so she's
14: better be chasing her tiger.
2: Yeah, she's going to chase her tiger. And so hey, anybody looking for a hot date? You know, Lexi.
14: Oh, man. Now you did it.
2: Oh boy.
14: Now you did it.
2: Well, I'm making up for the last time I messed up. But she just sold her house. She's gonna move. But she has been with us. She has been with us since day one. And I'm making a point. We have raised. We're on our way to $16 million. And this girl has been with us from day one and has put her heart and soul in this foundation. And we've hired a sweet gal named Abby Thomason. And Abby was an intern for us, and she's kind of trained under Lexi for the past year and has done our social media stuff, and now she's
9: going to be... But she's married, so, you know.
2: She's off the market. Yeah.
9: We're looking for Lexi.
2: Yeah.
14: Wow, now you got both of them on you, Lexi.
2: Love for Lexi. We're going to .com.
14: Wow.
2: Oh, we're off the rails. Anyway.
14: I'm sorry we chased this rabbit trail.
2: Anyway, Lexi's been amazing, and we're going to miss her, and she'll be around. But she's been so impactful, as has all these volunteers who help us. They help us tremendously. I mean, they help us with – we do the all-in ball, and it's a blast every single year. Better hurry up and buy that domain. Somebody's going to get it, Lexi.
14: That's right. Wow. Okay. All right. Maybe I'm really sorry that we had that moment in time. But
2: well, that's why she's chasing her tiger. She's
14: unbelievable.
9: He'll embarrass you now.
14: I mean, it's, you know, unfortunately, the stats are a little over 320,000, I think, new cases in breast cancer just last year.
2: I think it's what, 1 in 8 women.
14: 1 in 8, 4 million breast cancer survivors out there currently in the United States. I mean, that's the good story.
2: Every two minutes, a woman is diagnosed with breast cancer. Every 2 minutes.
14: Yeah, but unfortunately, over 42,000 are expected to pass away just this year, here in the United States alone. So, I mean, it is something that that is, and it's not just women; it is also men. We have, in your family.
2: Her uncle passed away from breast cancer.
14: Uncle Mike was a beauty. I mean, I say this every time. I loved Uncle Mike. Uncle Mike was an absolute beauty.
2: He was one of one. I'll never forget Billy.
14: He was one of one.
2: We're at a bowl game. Oh yeah. Well, he's in heaven now. We're at a bowl game.
14: If he can tell stories about Lex, hey, listen, tell about Uncle
2: Mike.
14: All I
2: know, he was in your side of family. Not that I have any room to talk. But her dad's brother, and so Uncle Mike. Somehow he's at the bowl game. I don't even know what bowl game it was, but I'll never forget Billy D. Billy D. He comes up to me, and he's like, "Hey, there's a guy in the hospitality suite, and he's wearing a robe. He says he's your uncle." And I'm like, no, he ain't my uncle.
14: He's Cass' uncle.
2: Yeah, he's Cass' uncle. I was like, yep, I think he's one of ours. Yep, we'll talk to him. He probably doesn't need to wear his pajamas and a robe down there. But that was Uncle Mike. That was him. He was one of one.
14: Yeah, lived up in the Asheville area. Yep. So. All right. That was me. Kath, thanks for being with us
9: on that note, Don.
14: On Uncle Mike. Well, we were fond memories of Uncle Mike.
9: When was the last time y'all laughed this much on the roll?
14: It's been a while.
2: Come back anytime you want.
14: Yeah, we'll just come back on the other side.
2: Brighten the day.
14: We'll let Coach answer some questions from the text line, all right? We'll do that when we come back on the other side. 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
14: 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One last thing. Jason from Columbia texted in, said this is a true story about Kathleen. Said when we played Bama out in Glendale, so that had to be 2015, he said, I crashed one of the team meetings. This is a guy from outside. Crashes a team meeting in the hotel conference center. Figured he'd get kicked out quickly, but there was Miss Kath. Saw me walking around, told me to make sure I got some food that was laid out. Woman is a saint. So your own wife is allowing people to crash your meetings. There you go, Coach. I just love that. Absolutely love that. All right, we need to do our Google Gemini keys to the game here in this segment. All right, so let's start with the use of mayo and where that thought process came from. You know, was it just one of those you said, hey, Wednesday? Was that a pop in your head, or had that been planned for a while?
2: No, we've been putting him in there some on our you know, Prowler package where we long yardage, third down stuff. But I'm just always looking at our personnel and just trying to do whatever we got to do, and always just challenging, making sure we got the right people on the field doing the right things. And with DeVark, I knew DeVark was going to be out.
14: Right.
2: And, you know, I knew that we lost Marcus Strong, you know, for the year. And then now DeVark's out. Burley, it was kind of working his way back. And so I just haven't seen him play in there at some. I just felt like that, you know, it'd get him more opportunity to get on the field. I feel good about our ends, felt good about our depth. And I just said, you know what, why don't we try it? You know, he's 6'7", he was very receptive to it, and I said, well, let's give it a shot, and let's see how it goes in practice. And hey, if you do well, I'm gonna start you. And he did a great job, but just, you know, really just kind of out of necessity, honestly, because of the attrition that we've had at that position. Right. Courtney Kelly is still out, you know, although he's working his way back into some team practice now, and
14: That's been good.
2: Really good. So, you know, we're hopeful that we may get him back after the open date, maybe. So we feel like he's really tracking. You know, he was a guy that we thought had a chance to be a starter for, so he was out. Obviously, we lost Heaven with his situation, and then Burley was out a few games, and then DeVark was going to be out. So you're sitting there, and Marcus Strong, is out for the year. You're like, man, all of a sudden you got a lot of depth over here at end. Let's see if Mayo could do it. So he did a good job. I think that's his long term future. He could be a really good DN too. But I think long term he's probably going to be in a 3-4 type scheme. I mean, he's a definite future NFL player, but still developing, and just love who he is as a person and how much he cares about this team.
14: You mentioned Heaven. Obviously, we've been talking about cancer. The news on him is really, really good.
2: He's doing great. I think he's got one more. He's got one or two more chemo treatments.
14: Right.
2: And in fact, he texted me when I was out in Cal. He texted me kind of an inspirational message. Just
14: his attitude
2: kinda,
14: is tremendous.
2: Kind of encouraging me. But no, I'm super proud of Heaven. He's done a great job, and again, he's responded well. It's just a tough process, that you have to go through. But he's doing well, and I know he's been able to inspire a lot of people, as he's gone through the treatments and stuff. But so far he's been holding up really well.
14: One last thing here in our Keys of the Game segment, Dale from Edgefield wants to know, what's the message to the team this week as being the biggest underdog at home? He says in 23 years.
2: Yeah, we can't really pay much attention to that stuff. I mean, we just got to focus on trying to get ready to play our best game. I mean, this is easy to turn the tape on, and, this is a really, really good football. They might be the best team in the country. This is a really good team. I think this quarterback is elite, elite, elite. I mean, he could be the first pick. I mean, he's really good football player. And they're just a complete team, offense, defense, elite returners in special teams. So, don't have to say a whole lot, honestly. I mean, this is why you play the game, to be able to play in games like this and have opportunity to go compete. And we've battled ourselves to this point to be undefeated in the league. And, we're going to fight and do everything we can to keep it that way. But we'll have to play well. That's for sure.
14: Keys of the Game presented by Google Gemini, official partner of Clemson Athletics. 7429 wants to know the roles now that Wesco, Moore, and Brown are all playing up for you and how they all interact.
2: Yeah, I mean, when we're in our 11 personnel, that's our three starters, and those guys are doing a good job. We've got to be a little better in some areas. We've kind of missed a lot of opportunity, honestly, in the first few games that wish we would have been able to hit on. But there'll be plenty coming. Those guys have done a good job for us. Even like on the long run, for example, maybe the best play of the game was Wesco on the long run, the 75-yarder.
14: Great block.
2: Well, it was his release. They caught him in man coverage. And, he comes, instead of being just lazy at the line of scrimmage, I mean, he comes off with a great release like he's running a crosser. And the corner thinks he's running a route, and so he chases him. He has no idea that the ball's come out the back door. And, if he doesn't do that, and, it's probably still a big play, but it's a 20-yard play. It's a 30-yard play. But big plays in the run game happen when you got guys really working downfield and doing things that don't show up on the stat line. And that's one of those things. I made a big deal out of it in front of the team today. What a huge play that was, by Wesco. And again, nobody's going to notice it's not on the stat line, but you don't have a 75-yard touchdown without him doing what he did. So there's things they all got to get better. I mean, we should have had a big play. We ran a little sweep to Wesco, and he cuts it up, and it's really probably a 40-yard gain if he stays outside. I mean, so, there's some things that every position has to do a little bit better. But those guys are really good players, and we're thankful we got them, and, got to continue to keep them involved and rolling. But they play the X, in our H position is what Tyler Brown plays, and TJ plays the Z, but they're interchangeable. Depending on where the ball is, they're an X or a Z.
14: 5049 would like to know, so what does Friday night's road victory do for confidence going into this game?
2: Well, I think winning is contagious, and when you win and you handle adversity and you respond and You know, it's it just builds confidence. I mean, there's no question about it. You know, we've won three in a row, and it's the other side too. You know, when you don't get it done, you know, that can create some doubt. But this is a team that's got some confidence, and they have gotten better. They're playing, as I said earlier, you know, how I think and believe you have to play the game to be not just a good team, but to be a good program. They've really bought into that, and I'm seeing those things. You know, they're a confident team. They're a together team, and they're a very self-aware team. They know exactly the type of team we're getting ready to play. You know, these guys are a top five team in the country, and they deserve it. I mean, they're a really, really good football team. And so we've got to play. We've got a small margin for error, but man, all you can ask for is an opportunity. So we're gonna go and put a great plan together, have a great week, and I know the Valley's gonna show up and should be an awesome night. You know, to go and compete, and they say it might rain again. Imagine that.
14: No.
2: But hopefully no lightning or anything like that.
14: We can handle rain.

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7: And they'll see if they can take great care of you. 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Miami comes rolling into town. Both clubs 2-0 inside the ACC. One of them's going to exit 3-0. Hope it's our Clemson Tigers. We will find out. Our thanks to Kathleen Sweeney, head coach Dabo Sweeney. Our apologies to Lexi Vick. Don Munson, thanks for being with us here on Tiger Hour.
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5: Your overnight weather from the Community Broadcasters Weather Center is clear and comfortable with a low around 55 degrees. Tuesday and Wednesday continue beautiful with highs in the upper 80s. Thursday and Friday, very warm. We might even touch 90 on Friday. Storm chances coming over the weekend.
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5: Your overnight weather from the Community Broadcasters Weather Center is clear and comfortable with a low around 55 degrees. Tuesday and Wednesday continue beautiful with highs in the upper 80s. Thursday and Friday, very warm. Might even touch 90 on Friday. Storm chances coming over the weekend.
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6: Your overnight weather from the Community Broadcasters Weather Center is clear and comfortable with a low around 55 degrees. Tuesday and Wednesday continue beautiful with highs in the upper 80s. Thursday and Friday, very warm. We might even touch 90 on Friday. Storm chances coming over the weekend.
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1: Your overnight weather from the Community Broadcasters Weather Center is clear and comfortable with a low around 55 degrees. Tuesday and Wednesday continue beautiful with highs in the upper 80s. Thursday and Friday, very warm. We might even touch 90 on Friday. Storm chances coming over the weekend.
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1: Your overnight weather from the Community Broadcasters Weather Center is clear and comfortable with a low around 55 degrees. Tuesday and Wednesday continue beautiful with highs in the upper 80s. Thursday and Friday, very warm. We might even touch 90 on Friday. Storm chances coming over the weekend.
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2: Your overnight weather from the Community Broadcasters Weather Center is clear and comfortable with a low around 55 degrees. Tuesday and Wednesday continue beautiful with highs in the upper 80s. Thursday and Friday, very warm. We might even touch 90 on Friday. Storm chances coming over the weekend.
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1: Your overnight weather from the Community Broadcasters Weather Center is clear and comfortable with a low around 55 degrees. Tuesday and Wednesday continue beautiful with highs in the upper 80s. Thursday and Friday, very warm. We might even touch 90 on Friday. Storm chances coming over the weekend.
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1: Your overnight weather from the Community Broadcasters Weather Center is clear and comfortable with a low around 55 degrees. Tuesday and Wednesday continue beautiful with highs in the upper 80s. Thursday and Friday, very warm. We might even touch 90 on Friday. Storm chances coming over the weekend.
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1: Overnight weather forecast from the Community Broadcasters Weather Center. It's going to be comfortable with a low around 58. Tomorrow, Thursday, and Friday, going to be hot and dry. 87 Wednesday, 89 Thursday, may touch 90 on Friday before front comes through and drops us back to normal fall temperatures.
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16: Good Tuesday to you, PD. Here's your community broadcaster's weather forecast. Another beautiful day, 87 degrees, no chances of rain out there with plenty of sunshine. Wednesday stays hot, 87. Thursday goes to 89, and we may touch 90 on Friday before big cool down this weekend.
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7: Good Tuesday to you, PD. Here's your community broadcaster's weather forecast. Another beautiful day, 87 degrees, no chances of rain out there with plenty of sunshine. Wednesday stays hot, 87. Thursday goes to 89, and we may touch 90 on Friday before big cool down this weekend.
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9: Good Tuesday to you, PD. Here's your community broadcaster's weather forecast. Another beautiful day, 87 degrees. No chances of rain out there with plenty of sunshine. Wednesday stays hot, 87. Thursday goes to 89, and we may touch 90 on Friday before big cool down this weekend.
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9: Good Tuesday to you, PD. Here's your community broadcaster's weather forecast. Another beautiful day, 87 degrees. No chances of rain out there with plenty of sunshine. Wednesday stays hot, 87. Thursday goes to 89, and we may touch 90 on Friday before big cool down this weekend.
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0: Good Tuesday to you, PD. Here's your community broadcaster's weather forecast. Another beautiful day, 87 degrees. No chances of rain out there with plenty of sunshine. Wednesday stays hot, 87. Thursday goes to 89, and we may touch 90 on Friday before big cool down this weekend.
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10: Good Tuesday to you, PD. Here's your community broadcaster's weather forecast. Another beautiful day, 87 degrees, no chances of rain out there with plenty of sunshine. Wednesday stays hot, 87. Thursday goes to 89, and we may touch 90 on Friday before big cool down this weekend.
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15: Good Tuesday to you, PD. Here's your community broadcaster's weather forecast. Another beautiful day, 87 degrees, no chances of rain out there with plenty of sunshine. Wednesday stays hot, 87. Thursday goes to 89, and we may touch 90 on Friday before big cool down this weekend.
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11: Good Tuesday to you, PD. Here's your community broadcaster's weather forecast. Another beautiful day, 87 degrees, no chances of rain out there with plenty of sunshine. Wednesday stays hot, 87. Thursday goes to 89, and we may touch 90 on Friday before big cool down this weekend.
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2: It's Star 97.1 right now on Carolina Saves. Swamp Fox Terrors, it opens up this weekend. As a matter of fact, it opens up Friday. They go Friday and Saturday, 8 p.m. to midnight through the end of October. Well, they're over in Marion, and they got $40 for a pair of tickets. Yours for $20. It's on Saves. Here's Hosier.

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0: Star 97.1. It is Matt with you here. Yes, I told you today is National Coffee Day. Yeah. So do with that information as you will. If it is your birthday today, well, happy birthday to you. You share a birthday with Kevin Durant, four-time scoring champion of the NBA, turns 38. Emily Lloyd from Wish You Were Here turns 56. And Silvio Berlusconi, the former Italian prime minister, would have turned 90 today. There you go. Berlusconi got famous because he really, really, really liked some wild parties. Just go look it up. That's all I'm going to say. All right, on the way, Imagine Dragons, Ariana Grande, and Noah Kahan.
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0: Good Tuesday to you, PD. Here's your community broadcaster's weather forecast. Another beautiful day, 87 degrees, no chances of rain out there with plenty of sunshine. Wednesday stays hot, 87. Thursday goes to 89, and we may touch 90 on Friday before big cool down this weekend.
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0: It's Star 97.1. Matt's got you here. And yes, we're on our Tuesday trend. NPC streaming is back in the news. Yeah. Now, for those of you who aren't gamers, which I'm sure is the majority of you, NPC stands for playable character, or non-player character, either way. Anyways, they're the background characters in video games who do the same thing on a loop. Streamers are going viral by acting like them. Robotic movements, repeating catchphrases, reacting when viewers send virtual gifts. One creator reportedly made $50,000 in a single weekend doing this. Okay, if you see me on TikTok later, mind your business. All right? All I'm going to say is patrolling the Mojave makes me wish for a nuclear winter. It's one of my favorite catchphrases from Fallout. All right? Don't freak out. That's all I'm going to say. All right. On the way, Jay Sean, Michelle Branch, and Tate McRae.
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0: Good Tuesday to you, PD. Here's your community broadcaster's weather forecast. Another beautiful day, 87 degrees, no chances of rain out there with plenty of sunshine. Wednesday stays hot, 87. Thursday goes to 89, and we may touch 90 on Friday before big cool down this weekend.
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0: Star 97.1, it is Matt with you here. And on this day in history, 1959, imagine, if you will, Rod Serling coming on the air, welcoming you to the Twilight Zone. Yep, the Twilight Zone premieres on CBS this day in 1959. And the first episode is Where Is Everybody? It's about a guy who literally becomes the only person in the world. He figures everything out. And once he does, by the end of the episode, he gets happy because he can now basically live in the library and read all the books he's always wanted to read. One problem with that, at the end of the episode, his glasses fall off and they break. Yeah. All right, Kings of Leon, Zara Larsson, and Tate McRae all coming up.
1: 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One is dead.
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0: Good Tuesday to you, PD. Here's your community broadcaster's weather forecast. Another beautiful day, 87 degrees, no chances of rain out there with plenty of sunshine. Wednesday stays hot, 87. Thursday goes to 89, and we may touch 90 on Friday before big cool down this weekend.
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0: Good Tuesday to you, PD. Here's your community broadcaster's weather forecast. Another beautiful day, 87 degrees. No chances of rain out there with plenty of sunshine. Wednesday stays hot, 87. Thursday goes to 89, and we may touch 90 on Friday before big cool down this weekend.
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0: All right, Star 97.1, that's going to do it for me, Matt. I am out of here. Enjoy the rest of your Tuesday. It is Tuesday. Yes, it is. We're getting there. It's almost the weekend. All right, I'm going to leave you a pink. Olivia Dean and Noah Kahn. See you tomorrow.
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0: Overnight weather forecast from the Community Broadcasters Weather Center. It's going to be comfortable with a low around 58. Tomorrow, Thursday, and Friday, going to be hot and dry. 87 Wednesday, 89 Thursday, may touch 90 on Friday before front comes through and drops us back to normal fall temperatures.
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0: overnight weather forecast from the Community Broadcasters Weather Center. It's going to be comfortable with a low around 58. Tomorrow, Thursday, and Friday, going to be hot and dry. 87 Wednesday, 89 Thursday, may touch 90 on Friday before front comes through and drops us back to normal fall temperatures.
7: 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Playing 10 in a row commercial free. 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